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1: Second one on the way. Missed it back rim. Rebound Collins up the left side. Gets the midcourt. Heaves on the run. Makes it. Oh, good. 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Louisville makes it a baker's dozen. For the 13th time, the Cards are going to the Sweet 16.
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11: Ava Ramirez, Kate Constable in for Brad and Pat today here on BetMGM Tonight, getting you set, taking you into the weekend. Should be a beautiful weekend here in Chicago, Gabe. Time to get outside. Is it officially summer?
12: Oh, it's been summer since like the middle of May. You know, like you can't tell a Chicagoan, like once it gets 60 degrees in Chicago and people start eating lunch on the sidewalk, like, you know, that's, it doesn't, like, who cares what day it actually begins? It's whenever I can wear shorts, whenever I put sunglasses on, like whenever I can go outside and I'm not freezing my tail off. Yeah, exactly. Then it's summertime.
11: That's when summer starts. Yeah. All right. I can agree with that. I can agree with that. It has felt like 60s, 70s though right now in Chicago. Like, it's nice, but it's been a little chilly from like the 80s we had. So I kind of want it to warm up just a little bit. I want like high 70s, very low 80s, not a lot of humidity. I mean, that's, I'm not asking
12: for
11: much.
12: We're so bougie.

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0: But being able to do that, I think, is something that sets him apart from other quarterbacks. So I'm going Caleb Williams with my sixth one. Gabe, we're going to take a quick break here on the other side. We will finish up five, working our way up to our number one quarterback as we rank our top 10 NFL quarterbacks heading into the 2026 upcoming season. More to come on the other side. BetMGM Tonight continues on.
1: 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The return of Patrick Mahomes. QB battles in Cleveland, Minnesota, and Atlanta. Myles Garrett joining Matthew Stafford in L.A. 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

0: This is Westwood One Sports Night. Here's Josh Graham.
1: What's your level of belief in the U.S. men's national team after today? 310-840-4910 if you want in on Westwood One Sports Night. Zlatan Ibrahimovic seems to have some belief. Here's an exchange he had with Rebecca Lowe following the United States' win on Fox.
2: And I want one word from you. Can the U.S. win this World Cup, yes or no?
3: Yes.
2: Okay, Zlatan has spoken.
1: Can the United States win the World Cup was the question, and Zlatan gave you the emphatic answer. That studio crew has been very good so far in this cup. Creating a lot of buzz, that's usually a good sign for a studio crew. Rebecca is beloved by EPL.

0: Their food's not very good. They need something to enhance it.
1: Yeah.
0: And as Austin Powers' dad once pointed out, and this might be a perfect way to punctuate the show, D-Day, there are only two things I can't stand in this world. People who are intolerant of other people's cultures and the Dutch. From Denton Day and Oliver Popular, my name's Josh Graham, and this has been Westwood One Sports Night.
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And celebrate as if we were the ones scoring. It just may be that all of us have this team in common. Michelob Ultra. Superior is brewed here.

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1: USA. There you go. That's right. All right, we probably won't get that, but listen, the most important thing. I'm just going to bask in the World Cup, man. It's fun. It's enjoyable. All right. Talk to you next week, Nick Ashley.
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believe how much I watched yesterday, man. We're going to let you hear the best audio from the World Cup and the United States' win yesterday. If you are just now joining us here on Saturday Morning Sports with the youngest in Charles and L. Willingham, welcome in the United States men's national team advancing, man, as they continue to move on here through the World Cup. They have officially won Group D, first time winning their group at the FIFA World Cup since 2010 for the Americans, man. There's a lot of credit to go around. We talked about the new stars being born last weekend. It was Falar and Balogun. This weekend is Alex Freeman.

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3: Beck waits for the ball. He is going to throw it. Gets it out. Oh, and intercepted! Intercepted! Capers picked it off. The fourth interception thrown by Carson Beck. There's the knee, and the Cards have done it. The Cardinals have come on the road and upset second-ranked Miami.
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3: Straight on three. Good by Mike Nebrod. Down low three. Got it.
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1: New York, yes. New York Knicks, world champions in the NBA. Watched a little bit of that last Saturday night. Somewhat enjoyable. But the only thing I got to say is I'm tired of Wimby crying over on the sideline. I pushed him and did this and I did this. Come on, grow up, Wimby. 24 years old, 23 years old. Act like a man. Act like a man. That's just me. But it was exciting. I was pulling for the Knicks. I don't have nothing against San Antonio. I still like Darren Fox. I don't think he was 100%, but didn't have the best of series. So we'll see how that works out. Been watching the World Cup. Wow. How exciting is that? I know nothing about soccer. Never played it. I don't know the rules whatsoever. But every time one of those soccer players gets touched, you think they're dying. And the first thing you do once they grab their legs or their back or shoulder, they always look at the official to see whether or not what's going on, who the foul is going to be.

whether they're going to get a green card, whether they're going to get a red card. It's just, but man, have you seen the attendance? Wow. And they say it's quite expensive. I heard on one of the radio programs up in Boston, a lot of Scottish people and followers of Scotland's team, they was at this bar and they ran out of Sam Adams beer. How do you run out of beer at a bar? But they must have been chugging up there. But, yeah, I've enjoyed the World Cup and watched a little bit of it last night with Brazil. They were up 3-0 against Haiti. I could see that wasn't going to be a game. But today, I'm sure there's some other teams competing. I'm going to watch a little bit of the College World Series between North Carolina and Oklahoma. I think North Carolina's going to win it. But Oklahoma's been playing well, playing extremely, extremely well. And I did catch a race over at Rural Ascot. I think they had 22 horses and in the field for that particular race. And I think it was a horse, the odds were 11-8. 11-8 was ends up finishing first. But that World Cup, I just can't get over it. Just can't get over everything about it. Well, Churchill Downs meet is still in full swing, even though it ends next a week from tomorrow. And today features Downs After Dark, post time 6 o'clock, Under the Lights. Opt in and place a $10 or more win wager in select races for your chance to earn a share of the $6,000 Split the Six promotion at Churchill Downs. Each qualifying race features a $1,000 prize pool with six chances to win throughout the night. Then on Sunday, opt in and receive triple rewards points on all wagers at Churchill Downs. Head to twinspires.com or Twinspires app and opt in today. Well, had some success last week. I love those maiden special weights. And the one of the races that we did talk about was the sixth race, going 5 furlongs for 2-year-old fillies. Had a couple scratches in there, and which gave us a field of 8. And I told people to box the 3, 5, 7, 8, and the 5 Smidgen ends up getting the job done for Steve Asmussen and Keith Asmussen, the jockey, 2-year-old filly by Jack Christopher, stands for $15,000. Connections paid $300,000 to 2026 OBS March sale. 9-2 morning line. They won 22-3, 45-3 in the final time for 5 furlongs was 57-4. And the horse pays $16.44 to win, $8.24 to place, and $4.66 to show, along with the 3-horse, Energy Flows, a 2-year-old filly by Constitution, that stands for $110,000. Connections paid $275,000 at the 2025 September Keeneland sale. 10-1 morning line. Ends up paying $11.50 for the second hole and $5.72 to show. And then a horse that I said I liked in here, Houseboat Party, 2-year-old filly by Flightline.

Brian Lynch has had, so far, a fantastic meet, winning 31%. Finishes third for your trifecta ticket. The exacta, Smidgen, the five with a three, pays for $2, pays $154.10. $154. Now, you're not paying anything for these selections that we give. And as I say all the time, I'm glad that I can pick some winners for our listeners, but I do lose. I do lose. But $154 exacta, that's pretty good. And the trifecta with the five, the three, and the eight pays a nice price at $642. Now, that's for $2. That's not 50 cents or a dollar. It's always bet $2. So you got $154 exacta and a $642. Now, that was in a six race at 319. You could have quit right there. Could have quit right there. If you had the exacta and you had to try, that's $796. I'm done. I'm done for the day. So, which leads me to the ninth race, going to mile 16th. Purse $175,000, the Monomoy Girls Stakes for three-year-old fillies. And you had Percy's Bar in there for Bink Colebrook. That just, I don't know what happened. Just didn't run her race. But a horse that just broke maiden at Keeneland, April 11th, going 7/8. Rockassi, a three-year-old filly by Authentic, stands for $25,000. Connections paid a nice price of $750,000. 2024 September Keeneland sale. Won by a head last time. Comes in this stakes race for $175,000. And they go 23-2, 47-2, 111-2 in a final time for mile 16th was 143-1. So we told you the horses we like was the 3, was the 5, was the 6 and 7. So it runs 1, 7, 3. We give out the exacta. And point of reference for Chad Brown, a three-year-old filly by Upstart, 10-1 morning line, runs second, pays $792 and $844 because the heavy favorite with Percy's Bar not being in the money. And the exacta was sweet. For $2, it was $59. And 52 cents. I mean, how great is that? So we give out a $154 exacta, $624 trifecta, and a $59 exacta. And by the way, before I give you the results, and which was pretty easy in this Charlerwood Stakes with Burnham Square, next Saturday is my last show for the early part of the year. We've been on since January, the last week in January. We go all the way through Churchill's meet, and then we take a little time off, and then we'll come back the 1st of September for the races down there at Kentucky Downs. Now,

0: So, again, DTS 502, and next Saturday is our last show. So, the 10th race last Saturday, going a mile and three-eighths over the Matt Wynn turf course for a purse of $225,000 for four and up. Chorlawood Stakes and a heavy favorite and a deserving one, because I didn't really see that how Burnham Square would lose this race. But again, it's horse racing. Anything could happen. But Burnham Square for Ian Wilkes, his four-year-old gelding by Limps Map, has made a complete transformation. Even though the horse had won and done well on the main track, they've decided to put this horse on the turf. Goes to Keeneland and wins by a decisive margin of almost 10 lengths in the Grade 2 Elkhorn Stakes. Then, in the Louisville Stakes, May 16th at Churchill Downs, again, wins by almost 5 lengths at 23 cents to a dollar. Comes into this stakes race, 2 straight wins, 2-5. 2-5, Burnham Square. And I told you, key Burnham Square. Now, again, I just think this horse, tired over this field, was just much the best in here. So I told everybody to key the 1279, 2, end up getting scratch, Parchment Party for Billy Mott. They went 25-2, 50-2, 115-3, 139-3 in the final time for mile and three-eighths was, I think it's 213-4. Burnham Square, because of being heavily backed at the Windus, pays 224, 210, 210. Along with Chapman's Peak for Brad Cox, 8-1 morning line to finish second. And then Dancing in Denial, six horse, finishing third. That I did mention that horse, but I said key the 1 over the 279, 2 gets scratched, and the exact was a little short, as I expected, $7.24. So Burnham Square, I'm probably going to go to Saratoga next time out. So we'll just have to wait and see where this horse draws in. And I'm sure I'll be watching with a lot of enthusiasm, because I like Burnham Square quite a bit. Well, I see it's 9:15. I'm going to take my first little break, and we'll be right back here on Down the Stretch, handicapping some of the races today at Churchill Downs.
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1: 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Well, let's get right into some of the races. What about the second race, second half of the Daily Double? Post time is at 6:30, going 5 furlongs. Straight maidens for two-year-old fillies, and I hadn't seen the scratches. I'm sure it'll probably be a little bit later because the post time being at 6 o'clock. First horse I'll talk about is a horse that ran first time out at Indiana Downs, Sublineal. A two-year-old filly by McKenzie, stands for 75. Connections paid $150,000 for this filly. At Indiana Downs, June 2nd, 18 days ago, this horse went 23, 46, and 1 the final time for 5 furlongs. Now, this was at Indiana Downs, 59-3. Now, two things important to me is, one, straight maidens in Indiana is 32,000. Today, this two-year-old filly's running for $120,000 purse, 60%. That's $72,000. And this horse led pretty much the entire way

got beat at the wire by half a length, 3-1. Got a 71 speed figure. Now, are you going to take 5-2 on Solemnial? Solemnial starts shipping in from Indiana. Has never had a work over Churchill Downs surface. John Ortiz, in second career races, is winning at 9%. But in two-year-old races, he's winning at 17%. So I definitely think you got to use Solemnial in this race. But I'm not sure if that's going to transform to the surface of Churchill Downs. But if this horse runs 23.46, it's going to be right there at the wire. So I'm going to use this three horse. Which leads me to the 6, Shinobu, a 2-year-old filly by Munnings. Munnings is excellent with first-time starters by Spicetown. Stands for $45,000. For Joe Sharp and Ired Ortiz, this 6 horse, you're getting 10-1. I think that's a great price, 10-1. And I would suspect if the 3 doesn't get a lot of action at the Windus, I think they're going to bet the 6 horse down because of Ired Ortiz, the leading rider so far this meet. With 2-year-old races, Joe Sharp, the trainer, is winning at 14%. Now, the works in the morning have been okay. The one that I made a mark on was May 29th at Keeneland, going 4 furlongs in the morning, 49 flat, breezing from the gate. And that was the best work of 52 horses in the morning. So I like the fact that Ired Ortiz gets the call, and I like that price at 10-1. So I'm going to use this 6 horse, Shinobu, for Joe Sharp, which leads me to 7 horse, Greatest Blaze, a 2-year-old filly by Greatest Honor. Stands for $7,500. Connections paid $70,000. 2025, July, Keeneland phase of Tipton sale. This horse has got a couple nice works. May 30th at Churchill Downs, going 3 furlongs, worked 36-2, breezing from the gate, best of 12, and then comes back June 13th at Churchill Downs, going 5 ace, 101-3, 27 out of 50 that morning. And you're getting 8-1 for Chris Hartman and Edgar Morales. Now, Chris Hartman, first-time starters, is winning at 10%. But with 2-year-olds, 7%. I like this horse a little bit at 8-1. So I'm going to use Greatest Blades for Chris Hartman, which I like, as well as Edgar Morales. Which leads me to a couple of horses on the outside. The 8 horse, Aetna, 2-year-old filly by Volatile for Brett Calhoun. It's been struggling a little bit this meet, only winning at 5%, 1-19. This horse is 15-1. But I'm telling you, Brett Calhoun can shake things up in these baby races. And he's winning at 14% with 2-year-olds. And what caught my eye was June 11th at Churchill Downs. Her last work, 4 furlongs, 47-4, 6 best of 56. So I'm taking a little shot in here for Brett Calhoun.

0: 15-1. The 8 horse. Which leads me to the 9 horse for Norm Cassie. 2-year-old filly by Hardspun. Stands for $20,000. Connections paid $170,000 at the April OBS sale. 4-1 morning line for Norm Cassie. It's 1-for-15 this meet. Horse is 4-1 mood spin with Ricardo Santana in the irons. And that last work, June 11th at Churchill Downs, 35-3, breezing from the gate, best of 16. I made a mark on that horse, and with 2-year-old races, Norm Cassie is winning at 13%. But Hardspun is so-so with first-time starters. So what I'm going to do in this second race, going 5-ace, for 2-year-old fillies and a nice purse of $120,000. Post time is at 6:30. I'm going to take the 3, sublimial, 5-2. I'm going to take 6 for Joe Sharp, 2-year-old filly by Munnings, Shinaboo, 10-1. Then I'm going to also throw in Chris Hartman's horse, Greatest Blaze, 8-1. Give me some prices here. And then I'm going to use the 8, Aetna, at 15-1 with Brett Calhoun. So I'm going to box the 3, 6, 7, 8 in this straight maiden race for 2-year-old fillies. And you never know. You never know. Unfortunately, somebody may take a bad step, get left in the gate, go out too quick, tires, and because a lot of these are first-time starters, you'll never know. And, Sublimial is the only horse in this race that's had a start under her belt. So that's a big, big advantage. So that's the reason I'm including the 3. So, again, in this second race, I'm going to box the 3, 6, 7, 8. Well, let's see what time. It's 9:30. It's time for my second break. So we'll be right back here on Down the Stretch, sponsored by Chisholm Irrigation.
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1: A little oldie but goldie there, right? Get around. So, well, let's look at the fifth race. Post time is at 8:05, going 5 furlongs for 2-year-old fillies. Purse is $92,000 here, and that's for horses that sold or RNA for $65,000 or less. First horse I'll talk about is another entry for my man Chris Hartman. Going Shopping, 10-1. They only paid $9,500 for this horse at 2024 November Keeneland sale. And you're getting 10-1 on Going Shopping. But the interesting thing here is this horse has been working in the mornings, only has 4 published works, and all been at Ellis Park. So they're bringing this horse from Ellis Park to run here at Churchill Downs this evening. Now, this horse may get scratched, but I just thought that was a little interesting. And June 6, 14 days ago at Ellis Park, had a nice work at 3 furlongs, at 36-3, best of 4. So I like Chris Hartman. Could be an upsetter in here at 10-1 with Edgar Morales. Going Shopping, the 2. Which leads me to the 3 horse at 8-1. Kaha Kaana, I think that's the way you pronounce it. 2-year-old filly by Audible. By N2 Mischief, stands for $10,000. Connections only paid $37,000. It's 2025 September Keeneland sale. For Brett Calhoun, you're getting Brian Hernandez in the irons. I like that price of 8-1. And with 2-year-olds, Brett Calhoun's winning at 14%. And when

debuting horses and maiden special weight races, winning at 12%. I like that last work, June 11th at Churchill Downs in the morning, 4 furlongs, 47-4, 6 best of 56 for this 3-horse and Brett Calhoun. So I'm going to use the 2 and 3. So I got some nice prices here, 10-1 and 8-1. Maybe I can get a, whew, which leads me to the, I will say probably will be maybe the favorite if some horses on the outside get scratched. And that's the 4-horse for William Walden, SideQuest, 2-year-old filly, connections paid $65,000, 2025, October, phase at Tipton sale at Keeneland, 3-1. William Walden, with 2-year-old races, is winning at 19%. And with first-time starters, he's winning at 22%. That's a tremendous clip. You're getting 3-1. 3-1 on SideQuest. And horse bred by a charlatan, but Spicetown. Spicetown is excellent. It's an A with first-time starters. And I like that work of 36-4. Going to take a lot of action. And I think this horse is a major, major player, SideQuest, in this straight maiden for 2-year-old fillies. I did look at Keith DeSommel's horse, the 5. Today, Isa Giff, 2-year-old filly, also somewhat by Spicetown. But I don't know. It's just Keith DeSommel's only winning at 6%, and he's got, you know, a very capable jockey in Jimmy Graham, but he's not getting the mounts. He's only had 4 winners and 34 starts, winning at 12%. I just put a little mark down because it was by Spicetown, and it's 12-1. But I like, so far, the 2, 3, 4. I look down at some of the other horses in here. See, John Ennis has got a horse at 20-1, 6 horse. Joe Sharp's got a horse in here, the 8, Major Rager, a 2-year-old filly by Golden Sense, by Into Mischief. He only paid $37,000 for this horse. But the two things involved, Joe Sharp not only trains it, but he also owns this horse. And you get an IRED Ortiz. Works are just, to me, just average. But this horse is 7-2 morning line. 7-2 on Major Rager. I don't know about that. See, my man Jimmy Baker's got a horse in here, Measurement. 10 horse at 15-1. They only paid $20,000 for this one. I didn't see this one. Joe Sharp's got another one, Callie's Dance. 2-year-old filly by Gervin, 20-1 with Luis Saez, by Tale of Itaki. I looked at that one. Kenny McPeak's got one here, My Lucky Wife, 5-1. Then I looked at a horse on the also eligible list, 13, Mananuka Honey. Where do they come up with these names? I guess that's the way you pronounce it. A 2-year-old filly by Upstart. Stands for $25,000. For maybe the hottest trainer on the backside at Churchill Downs, Brian Lynch. He's winning at 36% with Luis Saez. And with 2-year-olds, Brian Lynch, the trainer, is winning at 20%. Wow. But with first-time starters, 11%. This horse is 5-2.

Manuka honey. So we'll see. I like that last work. Churchill Downs, June 13th. 101 and 1, 2 tenths, 23rd of 50. I'm not sure if that horse is going to draw in. But, like I say, I haven't seen the scratches. But we're only going 5/8. This horse better get out of the gate. Otherwise, better be running late with Luis Saez. So what I'm going to do in this fifth race, post time is the 8:05, going 5 furlongs for 2-year-old fillies, still with a nice purse of $92,000. I'm going to take the 2 at a price at 10-1 for Chris Hartman. May either win it or get a piece of it. Then I'm going to also use the 3 for Brett Calhoun, Kaha Kaana, 8-1. Boy, that'd be a nice exacta. 10-1 and 8-1. Then the 4 horse that I think's absolutely dangerous. Absolutely dangerous. At 3-1, Side Quest for William Walden. I did look at the 5 today, Ice a Gift, but I'm not going to use that horse, but I'm definitely going to use the 13. The 13 horse, Manuka Honey, at 5-2. So what I'm going to do in this fifth race, okay, I'm going to use the 2, 10-1. I'm going to use the 3, 8-1. I'm definitely going to use the 4, Side Quest for William Walden, 3-1. And I'm going to use the 13 if that horse is able to draw in. If that horse doesn't, I'm probably going to use the 8, Major Rager, for Joe Sharp, 7-2. So we'll see how that tends to work out. But it's a pretty good race, and the weather should cooperate. I mean, I don't think we're going to get any rain. I mean, I'm looking out the window here at the studio, and we've got some clouds, but I think it's supposed to be, what, in the low 80s today? Sunny. I don't think there's a problem. I think tomorrow, if you're going to the races, you might have to be a little concerned about maybe an off track. But, you know, how weather can change here in the Ohio Valley. And Churchill Downs Spring Meet is in full swing. And today features Downs After Dark Under the Lights. Hop in and place a $10 or more win wager in selected races for your chance to earn a share of the $6,000 Split the Six promotion at Churchill Downs. Each qualifying race features a $1,000 prize pool with 6 chances to win throughout the night. Then on Sunday, opt in and receive triple rewards points on all wagers at Churchill Downs. 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Well, next race we'll talk about is the 7th race at Churchill Downs. Post time is at 9:12, going 7/8. Lounge Company, $127,000 1X. Purse is $127,000. These for fillies and mares, 3 and up in here. Got 10 horses. First horse that I'll mention is the 3 horse, Moonlight Dash. 3-1 for Phil Byer, 4-year-old filly by McLean's Music, stands for $30,000. Connections paid $300,000 to 2023 September Keeneland sale. This horse has been out 3 times with a maiden win at Churchill Downs. That was last November, going 6.5 and won by almost 7 lengths and got a 92 speed figure. Came back in December, at 6 furlongs at Oaklawn Park in a Lounge

company 1X was 80 cents to a dollar and got beat by almost 8 lengths. So this horse has been out since December at Oaklawn Park. I do have a mark, May 30th at Churchill Downs. 4 furlongs, 47 flat. Breezing from the gate. Best, hear me, best of 132 horses. That caught my eye. And 90 plus days away, Phil Beyer is winning at 19%. Allowance Company, 18%. In sprint races, 22%. And Dirt Starts, 22%. So Moonlight Dash, hopefully this horse will be ready. Even though coming off a long layoff, 3-1 with Martin Garcia. And I'm definitely going to use this 3 horse in my selections. The next horse that I'll look at 8-1, the 4 horse, Grand Oz, 3-year-old filly, my Instagram, stands for $10,000. For William Walden, he's winning at 33% this meet at Churchill. Getting Christian Torres in the iron, 8-1. Now, this horse, back in April, went to Indiana Downs over a sloppy racetrack that afternoon. Straight maidens for $32,000. This horse was close to the early leader, come running late at $1 to $1, and got an 80 speed figure and wins by 3 lengths. Now that was Indiana Downs. Coming to Churchill Downs, 8-1. But June 6th at Churchill Downs, worked 4 furlongs and 47-4, ninth best of 152 that morning. And you're getting 8-1 with Grand Oz. I like that price. Which leads me to Bob Baffert's horse, the 5, French Blue, 7-2. This horse, earlier this year, at Santa Anita, going 6 furlongs in a straight maiden for $70,000, wins by almost 3 lengths at 60 cents to a dollar. And since then, run 2 stakes races, was 3rd, and then 5th, beaten by 24 lengths, and then came to Churchill Downs in May in an optional $125,000 one lifetime, gets beat by 7 lengths, and then also by almost 6 lengths in her most recent start. And you're getting 7-2. 7-2. French Blue. You going to take that short a price? I'm not sure. But I think you got to have this horse in the mix and could very well win it. French Blue. 7-2 and I Red Ortiz for Bob Baffert. Which leads me to the 7 horse. Grand Lux. 3-year-old filly by Instagram by Into Mischief. Stands for $10,000. Connections only paid $30,000 for William Walden. And last time out, May 9th, in a $50,000 starter allowance race, source wins by 3 lengths at 4-1. Comes back today in this Allowance Company 1X for $127,000. And you're getting 8-1. 8-1 for this entry for William Walden. And Concepcion, I think this horse could be used. So what I'm going to do in this race, now on paper, it looks like the 3 is the horse to beat. But that horse hadn't ran since December.
little concern.

concerned, but Phil Beyer gets them ready. So, again, I'm going to box the horses. I really don't see a key in this race. Even though if you want to key the 3, Moonlight Dash, you might want to do that. But, I mean, you can key the 3 and then put the 4-5-7 over the 4-5-7, or you can turn it and do a 4-5-7 over the 3 over the 4-5-7. It's not going to cost you a lot of money in this 7th race. But me personally, I'm going to box the horses. I'm going to box the 3, Moonlight Dash. Just a little concerned about that layoff. I'm going to take the 4, Grand Oz, for William Walden. For this filly that broke her maiden in Indiana. Then I'm going to use Baffert's horse, French Blue at 7-2. And then I'm going to use Grand Lux, the 7 horse, also uncoupled, for William Walden at 8-1. So 3-4-5-7 in the 7th race. Pulse time, 9:12. Well, it's 9:53, and I've got enough time to talk about the feature race. The 9th race, pulse time is at 10:14. The Chicago Stakes, grade 2 for $300,000. For fillies and mares, 4 and up. First horse that I'll talk about is the filly for Brad Cox, 6-5. Eclatant. Last time out, April 4th in Lexington, in the Grade 1 Madison Stakes, going 7/8. This horse went 21-4, 44-3, 108-4 in the final time, was 121-4, got a 106 speed figure, and wins by a nostril. This horse has been out 8 times, 5 wins, and a 3rd place for $705,000 with I Red Ortiz. And since that Grade 1 Madison Stakes win at Keeneland, this horse has got 2 nice works. June 6th at Churchill Downs, 5 furlongs, 1:04, 9th best of 36, and then comes back a week later, Churchill Downs, June 13th, 1:03, 7 best of 50, 6-5, Eclatant for Cox and Ortiz. I tell you a horse in here that I thought was a little interesting was the 3 horse, Lots and Lots of Candy. A 5-year-old mare for Paul McGee. Paul McGee's having a decent meet. He's only had limited number, 12 starters, 3 wins, and 5 thirds for 25%. Lifetime, this 5-year-old. 7 starts, 4 wins, and a second for $282,000. And this horse is bright. Twirling Candy. And the dam is Lots and Lots of Hope. So they named this horse Lots and Lots of Candy. Twirling Candy, Lots and Lots of Hope. Understand. But this horse has been working. Lights out. April 18th at Churchill Downs, 4 furlongs, 46-2. 46-2. Best of 65. May 16th, going 5/8. 59-4. Fourth best of 28. May 30th, 5 furlongs. 1:04. 15th, best of 38. And this one's a blistering one. June 10th, 10 days ago. Going 5 furlongs. This horse won 57-3. 57-3. Breezing. Best of 4. And you're getting 5-1 in this Chicago Stakes with Rafael Bayerano. I got a friend of mine loves Rafael Bayerano. So he'll probably take some action on this

five-year-old mare for Paul McGee with Rafi in the irons. The other horse in here I looked at Asmussen's horse, Zeitlos, six-year-old mare, but, man, this horse had won almost 2 years. And that was in Pimlico. The horses, you know, ran well in the Grade 3 winning colors last time out at Churchill, May 25th, only got beat ahead 13-1. But you're getting 10-1 today with Brian Hernandez. The horse that I do like is the horse that won the race, Yusa, or I'm sure it's Yusa, the 5-horse 3-1 for Bob Baffert, that captured the winning colors Grade 3 event. They went 6 furlongs in 22-4, 45-3, 57-2, and a final time was 110-1, and got a 96 speed figure. Led pretty much the entire way, 244 to a dollar. And today, with Flavian Pratt in the irons and Mike Pegram, you're getting 3-1. 3-1. Now, as far as the value in here, I think the horse in here is dangerous. Is the 3 at 5-1. Lots and lots of candy for Paul McGee. But, again, this is a tough race. So what I'm going to do, I'm going to box 3 horses. The 2, Eclatant for Brad Cox, 6-5. Lots and lots of candy, 5-1 for Paul McGee. And the 5, 3-1, Yusa for Bob Baffert. Well, that's the last race I'm going to handicap. And I see the music is in the background. I got to get off here. As I say each week in closing, good luck in smart wagering today at the races.

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2: 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Michelob Ultra, superior

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1: Second one on the way. Missed it back rim. 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Gets the midcourt. He's on the run. Banks it. Oh, good. Just as sweet as ever. Louisville makes it a baker's dozen. 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
12: There's an old saying by the legendary showman P.T. Barnum, and it goes something like this. There's a sucker born every minute. My thoughts, you just don't want to be one of them.
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12: You know, one of the things that concerns me right now as we record this show in 2026 is the number of people out in the financial world peddling their wares. And that would include us. In fact, years ago, we were trying to figure out in our Louisville office there at 8303 Shelbyville Road just how many advisors or insurance agents were located within a 5-mile radius of our offices there in Louisville. And much to my surprise, there are over currently 2,000 insurance agents and or financial advisors just within a 5-mile radius of our office, again, at 8303 Shelbyville Road, which incidentally, for those who want to know, is just down the street from Oxmoor Mall there. So that means, while there's probably a ton of good advisors out there, I'm not trying to disparage our industry, but the potential for getting suckered by one of these advisors or insurance agents peddling their wares, as P.T. Barnum once said, is very high. So how, as a saver, do you guard against being suckered? How do you know if the person you're talking with is, number one, acting in your best interest? How do you know that person is going to disclose all of the pros and the cons?

0: cons of the particular investments they're pitching to you. And here's the main part. If you are in retirement age or nearing retirement, if you don't have a game plan, how in the world are you going to know whether the products you're getting ready to purchase or invest in are right for you? Well, here's the bad news, folks. If you don't have a game plan, if you're not working with a trained fiduciary in the art of retirement planning, there's a good chance you could be suckered. And let's not let that happen. Folks, what you're getting ready to do in terms of investing your life savings for retirement could be, arguably, one of the biggest financial decisions you're ever going to make, and that's who are you going to trust with your life savings, not just when you retire, but years and years down the road, which is the topic of today's show. And when I come back, one of the biggest concerns I have is a product I've sold for years, but this product, in my opinion, is being misled in terms of how it's being sold, and I'm afraid there's going to be some suckers out there who buy into this pitch and wish they hadn't. I'm Tony Walker. You're listening to The Worry-Free Retirement. Stay tuned. We'll be right back.
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0: Our mission statement moment today comes to us from our own Heather Hughes in our Bowling Green office. Good morning, Heather.
4: Good morning, Tony.
0: And you meet and talk to a ton of people, but I would have to say, if I can kind of force feed this one on you, I had someone call from the old days of the TV show, watched it forever. They live pretty far away, so they'd driven to the Bowling Green office, and they decided to do business with us. And then, I brought you in because you handle all the new business, but what would you say about where they were and how scattered they were and what was going on in the family? They even had, I think, their daughter with them at the time, but just how well we were able to take care of their needs.
4: I think it's all comes down to seasons of life. With the case that you were particularly alluding to just now, older couple, unfortunately, one of them was suffering from some dementia, and the other spouse was trying to get everything organized, and, you know, she was struggling a little bit. And she did bring her adult daughter with her, and also just trying to get everything together. They had accounts in different places, and it's just a lot to track when you're dealing with a spouse that has an illness and you're getting older and that type of thing. So for them to be able to come to us and we put all of their accounts under one roof so we can oversee that for them and take that burden off of them, I think is a very powerful tool of something that we can do with a lot of compassion and heart.
0: Very well said. And even, I think they were, not that you should always bring your children along, but I thought it was interesting they brought their adult child and the connection I think we had with them, and now she understands what they're doing. Some of my concerns, which people trust us a lot with their money, but the adult children, we never meet them. So a lot of times we handle all this money and move it over, and then eventually our clients might pass away. They're seniors, and we finally meet the adult children. So speak to the fact that we're fine if people want to bring their adult children to these meetings to get to know us as well.
4: Oh, absolutely. And I think, you know,

0: That's another season I think a lot of us have gone through where you start taking care of your parents. And to know that your parents are being taken care of financially, as far as somebody helping them with their finances, and you trust those people as well, it's, you know, gives the daughter peace of mind as well. You know, it's a nice benefit for them to say, okay, I know where, if anything happens to my parents, I know who I need to speak with. I've met them. I trust them. And know that we would, you know, upon their passing, that we're there for them as well to help with all the claim paperwork and anything that they may need.
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2: Hey folks, Tony Walker with a quick hitter here. You know, we get questions all the time about retirement, and we're happy to answer those. 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Some people simply call us. That number is 877-499-9255. But here's a newbie. I love this. If you have a question for me, Tony Walker, why don't you just text it to me? Let me give you that number right now. The text number for questions for Tony is 502-429-3416. Let me repeat that. Text Tony your question on retirement, whether you're retired or nearing retirement, 502-429-3416.
3: One of the concerns I have for maybe someone getting suckered is the fact that more and more savers, particularly baby boomers, are retiring, or at least they're getting to a point in their career that they can roll over that 401k to an IRA. Now, generally, when you move a 401k to an IRA, generally, not in all cases, but you're probably going to seek out an advisor, usually an independent advisor, an advisor that works for a big company. It could be an insurance agent peddling annuities, whatever it might be. But the facts remains, this article talks about this. In fact, came out in Retirement Planning Magazine. This article dated June 3rd, 2026, entitled IRA Ownership Climbs as Rollovers Drive Retirement Savings Growth. Again, trillions of dollars are moving literally out of 401ks into these IRAs. This particular survey, in fact, found that 44% of U.S. households owned IRAs, with traditional IRAs remaining widely at around 32% of those households, or 43 million people. So you got millions of people who now are having to either blindly trust someone with their 401k by rolling it into an IRA, maybe they're handling it on their own, or again, since they're retiring, they're just finding anybody they can, whether it's a dinner seminar, radio shows like this, whatever. But the point is, it's going to be very, very easy for someone to get suckered, because most people I meet, most savers I work with, when they come out of these 401ks, they really don't understand what they're doing. They don't understand the tax ramifications. They don't understand when to take Social Security. There's so many things that go into the decision of rolling a 401k to an IRA. And that's where we come in at Tony Walker Financial. For years, we have worked with literally hundreds and hundreds of rollovers from 401ks to IRAs. And maybe that's you right now. You could have either an old 401k at a previous employer. Maybe you're over the age of 59 and a half, and even though you're working, you didn't know that you could roll over that 401k now. We do a lot of that. It's called an in-service rollover. Or maybe you've got an IRA that you rolled over from a previous 401k, but either the IRA is not being serviced properly, or you're concerned that the person that now invests that IRA really doesn't understand retirement planning. And the way you would know that is if you don't have a game plan. It means they're not really doing retirement planning without that game plan. So if that's you, if you've got a 401k, maybe you're thinking about rolling it over, you're over the age of 59 and a half, you have a former 401k sitting at some employer just idly over there by nobody watching over it, at least get a second opinion from me, Tony Walker, the owner of Tony Walker Financial. And we do this and make it very easy. This second opinion starts off with something we call the free 10-minute fiduciary phone call, where you and I will talk for a few minutes. And if I think we can help, we're going to meet in person to lay out that free proprietary game plan. So take advantage of talking to me. Just log on to TonyWalkerFinancial.com. Click on that little

0: red button that says Talk to Tony, or call us anytime to arrange this free phone appointment. 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

0: was an executive at UPS. I worked there for 26 years. I retired when I was 59. I met with Tony early on back in, 1998, I believe it was, when we first met. One of my fellow workers mentioned you. We were looking for somebody to help us navigate through the retirement stages of our life, you know, how we're going to manage our money. And my friend suggested you, and you made a visit to our house, and we started talking, and we liked what we heard from you. And that's kind of how started our relationship.
1: Yeah, that does bring back memories back in the day when I made house calls. So I appreciate you and Susan being so accommodating and allowing me to be of service. And it's been a good ride. It's been fun to watch you all. And I can tell you're definitely enjoying retirement.
0: Oh, absolutely. We're retiring it. You know, Tony, you set us up very well. I hadn't had to worry about, the income and the way my money was being managed. You've done a great job. And your worry for your retirement is rung true for us. I can tell you that. We're really enjoying it. And money is not an issue for us. So it's nice not to have that level of stress. I know a lot of people are not that fortunate and, worry about making, ends meet, and we certainly do not have that problem, and very thankful, appreciative of all your efforts in keeping us doing well.
1: And what would you say to somebody, Jay? I mean, you're getting to that stage now. I know you're approaching another phase of life where you got to worry about RMDs pretty soon and all that, but what would you tell somebody that maybe is a little on the younger side, like you and Susan were, that you retired, not the traditional age maybe of 65 or 67, and just wants to see if it's possible to retire and what that step would look like to go through and working with somebody like Tony Walker Financial?
0: Well, Tony, I tell you, when I first approached my wife, Susan, about the possibility of retiring, she was a little bit freaked out. She's, especially when I was only 59, she had a little bit of trouble swallowing that. And actually, it took you laying out all my finances and showing me that, yeah, it is. You are good to go and good to retire, and convince Susan that, yeah, got her on board with it. And then I was able to pull the trigger. So you really helped me with that. And that's what I would suggest to anybody that's maybe getting where they think they want to retire, or maybe think that they're able to retire, to get with you and have you lay out and explain, what you could do for them and what your finances will probably look like, et cetera. You did a nice job of asking us, what our plans were, what our dreams were, et cetera, when we actually did retire, and would we have enough money to do that? And you laid it out very nicely for us and put a plan in place. And like you said, we're living the dream, as I like to say. It's just been a pleasure to work with. I wholly trust you and, manage our funds. You've done a great job. I'm glad that we hooked up a long time ago.
1: That's good. Well, Jay, thank you and Susan so much for the trust and confidence in Tony Walker Financial, and you make it a good one.
2: 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It's that easy. So what are you waiting for? 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And, oh, by the way, if you like, you can give us a call to speak to us at any time by phone by simply calling 877-499-9255.
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0: Live Well, Die Broke journey with Going, Going, Gone.
1: Well, our last chapter in our book, Live Well, Die Broke, is entitled Going, Going, Gone. And what I want to preface is, again, talking about my granddad who retired from Bell South in 1978, and when he eventually passed away, his mailbox money, which the mailbox money was his pension and Social Security, it too went away. You know, I have fond memories of spending a lot of time with my granddad and his beloved wife, Hazel. We used to sit on the front porch of their little home in Troy, Kentucky. And I look back at the things he splurged on, and what I enjoyed most was when they came in to visit us in Lexington, we would swing by the Long John Silver's on the way out of town. It was the first Long John Silver's ever in the country, a little tiny Long John Silver's there on Southland Drive. But we would get a modest size of fish and chips or the peg legs. That's all they offered there. But man, was that fun to drive back to Troy with those peg legs and those little fish and chips loaded up and scarf those down when we got back to Troy, Kentucky. Another fun memory I think about was my first car, and that was given to me by my granddad. It was a 62 Beetle, the same car I drove my wife, now Susan, in back in high school. That was some fun times. And then we talk about the other things in life that we all enjoy. Last week I talked about the bacon my mom fixes. I've talked about people that have gone on fancy cruises that I finally talked into going first class on flights. And what we're getting at here, folks, is with money and with plans, no one can actually predict the future, which is why you better start thinking about enjoying this money now versus later. It's kind of funny. There's an old Yiddish proverb that says the following: we plan, God laughs. And I think this is so true. And it's funny how money can kind of put the hex on us that for some reason we want to keep stockpiling it and saving it for some future date. In fact, people will come in here sometimes and they're thinking about retiring and they don't feel they can retire because they've been listening to the financial world too long, and the financial world is giving you mixed messages, folks. You have to understand something. The financial world's like the fox's guarding the hen house. They don't want you to spend and enjoy this money, because if you do, that means you're going to have to take it from them, and that is going to cost them money. So they are very tainted. They're very biased. They're not going to set up game plans like we do to help you use and enjoy this money. And certainly they're not going to put into place what my granddad enjoyed, which is called mailbox money.
2: Mailbox money!
1: You see, the mailbox money, folks, is what allows you to eat the better bacon, to take maybe the first class flight, to enjoy the things of life before it's too late. So again, if that's you, if you feel like, hey, Tony, you know, I haven't really thought about this thing that life could end at any moment, maybe you do need to sit down with someone like us to lay out a game plan to help you use and enjoy this money without the fear of one day running out. In fact, in the last chapter of the book, if somebody says, well, Tony, I don't want to just die broke. I want to leave some money to my kids or grandkids. Folks, die broke doesn't mean we're literally dying broke. What it means is we recognize that death is imminent. You can't take this money with you. And certainly we can set up multiple buckets that can, number one, give you access to your money now. Number two, make sure you don't run out of money. And number three, we can show you how to give money to your kids either now or when you pass away on a tax favorable basis. So if you really don't have an advisor, you can sit down in person, an independent fiduciary that's not beholden to any of these big box store financial companies. If you just want a relationship with somebody that's going to be here long into the future that can help you and your family enjoy this money before it's too late, we need to talk. And we've made this easy to do. 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And if I think I can help, we're going to meet in person. That's right. The owner of the company, someone with 42 years of experience, meeting with more than 20,000 savers, way ahead of the curve with the rest of the financial world on this whole retirement planning thing. Folks, I've been doing retirement planning more than some people have been in business. 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
2: You know, I love reading scripture and doing my best, and hopefully with God's help, to tie it back to the book title and to the concept of the book I wrote called Live Well, Die Broke. And this is something I've been working on for years, sharing with people this idea of working with thousands of savers, realizing that over the years, the biggest problem I've seen with stockpiling money, whether it's in 401ks or wherever, is that most people wait way too long to use and enjoy their money. And since I've been espousing this philosophy for years, that is the Live Well, Die Broke philosophy, many, many folks in the financial world are now starting to come on board. In fact, there's been many other books in the last couple of years dealing with this same concept of using and enjoying your money before it's too late. But back to the biblical concept of this and how true it is in the end that we do all die broke, meaning we can't take this stuff with us. So for those of you who enjoy reading scripture and trying to tie it back to what the Bible has to say about money, let's take a look at 1 Timothy 6:17. And it basically reminds those who are rich in this present world not to be conceited or, here's the key, fix their hope on the uncertainty of riches. Can anybody say the Dow Jones Industrial at 50,000? But basically, anybody, we all need to understand that we cannot focus our hope on the future of things of riches. But instead, the goal here of 1 Timothy is to remind us to focus the riches that God has bestowed upon us, that is, our faith. And here's the key verse. For those of you who are worried about the future, maybe for those of you who feel like you don't have enough money or you're worried about the future and even just covering your bills, I mean, there is a lot of concern out there with inflation and gas prices and just the future of the job market, that this verse concludes that we must focus on God, who is there to richly supply all that we need to enjoy. And therein, folks, lies the key to contentment and, of course, to using your money. Now, for those of you who are trying to follow a biblical path with your money in life, folks, this money, remember, is nothing more than a commodity. It is simply a gift created by God through man for us to enjoy. That's all it is. There is nothing sacred about this money. So if you feel like you're not enjoying this money, or maybe you feel like the financial world is continually putting you on the guilt trip gospel and won't let you spend it, then we need to talk. We've made this so easy to do. In fact, my name is Tony Walker, owner of Tony Walker Financial, and you can talk to me personally through a phone call. We call

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1: 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Alex Gold, Austin Huff with you here on Westwood One Sports. Appreciate you guys hanging out with us on another Saturday. We'll get into the NBA draft coming up in the next hour or so as well, as that's Tuesday night. A lot of questions atop the NBA draft and what could ultimately happen. We'll take a look at some of the betting markets over at BetMGM as well.

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4: We head to the bottom half of the fifth inning with Oklahoma on top of North Carolina in Game 1 of the championship series of the College World Series. And it is Gavin Gallagher leading things off for the Tar Heels. First pitch, swing and a miss for a strike. 7 runs, 9 hits, no errors for Oklahoma. 3 runs, 5 hits, and 1 error, I should say, for the Tar Heels. Rager hanging in after a tough first inning. Next pitch, is fouled back up over the screen. And the count goes to nothing and 2 now to Gallagher, who had a 2-run single in that first inning and scored a run. He flied out to center field his next time up. Rager's ready. Or not quite yet. Now he's ready, and the pitch on the way. Way up and outside. He missed everything, including the glove of Dayton LeChance. As that ball trickles back to the screen, it's 1-2. Saw the high pitch count in the first inning for Rager. He's gotten it back under control. He's thrown 83 pitches in the ball game now. So we start the fifth inning. As his sign comes set in the pitch, high and outside as he tried to go off speed. 2 balls and 2 strikes to count now to Gallagher. The 3, 4, and 5 hitters for North Carolina. Down by 4 runs here in the fifth inning with a game about to become official and weather lurking out there. Here's the pitch. Up and in. 3 balls and 2 strikes as the count runs full.
5: Such a critical inning for Rager, who has done such a nice job battling back after the rough start. He's been solid through the last 3.
4: 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Brendan Brock comes trotting in. He'll make the catch, and that's out number 1 here in the 5th. Let's pause 10 seconds for station identification. 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
4: Alongside Kevin Kugler, Scott Graham, John Bishop down on the field. 7-3 Oklahoma here in the bottom of the fifth inning as North Carolina bats. Eric Paulson now the hitter. The left-hander stands in. Watches the first pitch go by up high for ball 1. Paulson had a double and got stranded in the first inning. Got caught looking at a third strike his last time up back in the 3rd. The pitch sweeps in there for a strike. We were talking with Paulson yesterday and we saw the New York police detective badge that he's wearing on a chain around his neck. Next pitch, a fastball up high. It's the badge that represents his dad, who died of cancer last year. And he's been wearing that since February, hasn't taken it off, bringing dad along with him. 2-1. Over at the knees for a strike.
5: His dad was an NYPD detective, worked tirelessly on the pile at Ground Zero after the 9/11 terrorist attacks. And to honor his dad, writes the number, the badge number on his cleats and under the brim of his cap as well.
4: Swings to the next pitch and pops it right up the elevator shaft over on the left side. The third baseman, Johnson, over near the bag, will make the catch.

0: of the sixth. 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
0: 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The day done for Cord Rager, who battled after a rough first inning to go five, allowing three runs on five hits. He yields to fellow left-hander Gavin Jones, making his first appearance of the College World Series and just his second appearance in the NCAA tournament, 21st appearance overall, a 1-0 record, earned run average of 5.18. For the left-hander Gavin Jones, heavy fastball, 69% usage on the fastball this year. He'll mix in a change, a cutter, and a rare slider. That slider is going to go more to left-handed hitters than right-handed hitters. And Jones will come on to face Colin Hynek, Macon Winslow, and Carter French. That's 7-8-9 in the North Carolina lineup. The grounds crew has gathered in the camera well along the third baseline. That's where the tarp is located. They are certainly thinking that weather is coming. It is, and once it gets here, Scott, it's going to be here.
5: More on that in a moment, Kip.
0: Colin Hynek will go to work, the right-handed hitter against the left-hander Gavin Jones. And Jones' first pitch skips low for ball one.
5: Talk about Gavin Jones in the postseason. His other appearance was in a pretty high-leverage situation at the Atlanta Regional against Georgia Tech. Two innings of one-hit ball and picked up the victory in that game.
0: Hynek 0-for-1 with a sac fly today, and ball two misses inside. 2-0 the count to Hynek, leading off this sixth inning for the Tar Heels, down 8-3 in the bottom of the sixth.
5: You and I have been looking at dueling radars all day long.
0: Which is as exciting as it sounds. The 2-0 hit on the ground through the left side. That's a base hit for Colin Hynek. And a good start to the sixth inning for the Tar Heels as Hynek is aboard for the first time today.
5: I'm still willing to ride or die with my radar. And I think we've got a little bit less than an hour before we get engulfed.
0: Okay. But would you agree with my meteorological assessment?
5: No, that's it.
0: Once it's here, it's here.
5: Yep.
0: Got a pinch hitter now for North Carolina. And it looks like they are bringing Rom Kellis V off the bench to pinch hit for Macon Winslow. This is his first action in Omaha. 6'1 right-handed senior from Gilbert, South Carolina settles in. And a big rip at the first offering for Kellis, hitting 306 on the year with four homers and 19 runs driven in. Comes up empty on the swing, and it's nothing and one. One strike and nothing on Kellis, the right-handed hitter, against the left-hander Jones. Runner at first, and Kellis pops it up behind home plate. It'll reach the seats below in the lower deck. And it's quickly two strikes and nothing on Rom Kellis, the fifth.
5: And Kellis does have pop. He's a guy who, over the course of the season, only hit four home runs, but three of them came in an eight-day period of time earlier this season.
0: Heineke lead at first. Two strikes and nothing, and Kellis looks at that one high and tight for a ball. One and two the count on Rom Kellis. Carter French on deck for the Tar Heels, down 8-3 in the bottom of the sixth. The 1-2, and Kellis fouls it back. Caroms off the upper deck and ricochets.

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